what I've been listening to lately. So jazz, Latin jazz, bossa nova, soul, space age, lounge, you name it, anything weird. Tonight's going to be a hodgepodge of things that I plan on playing over the next few weeks. So, anyways, we're going to get started with some music. If you're old like me and it's after dinner, it will be a great soundtrack for your evening cocktails. We're going to start off with some Edie Gourmet here on KLKT.

0: Papa loves Mambo.
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0: Mama loves Mambo.
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0: Papa does great with it. Swings like a gate with it. He loses weight with it.

Yeah, little Jimmy Smith with Burning Spear here on KLKT LP 107.9 Lockhart. That was off of his 1968 release, Living It Up. Good evening, folks. You're listening to the Blue Tile Lounge. I'm your host, Paul. We're going to listen to 60 minutes of loungy type music, I guess you could say. Space age, experimental, big band, Latin jazz, all sorts of good stuff. During that set, well, we started with some Edie Gourmet. She did Frenesi. After that, some Perry Como doing Papa Loves Mambo. We had some Nelson Riddle and his orchestra doing the theme from Route 66. Thank you so much for joining me as I provide your after-dinner soundtrack. I'll be here every Wednesday at 7 p.m. Central Time, and we're going to get back into some more music. Starting the next set off with Raymond Scott, very famous composer in the 60s and early 70s, doing a lot of commercial and television jingles, and we're going to play one of his pieces called Portofino No. 1 here on the Blue Tile Lounge.

0: KLKT comes from Barb's BQ, located at 102 East Market Street on the Square in Lockhart. 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
1: Insects are all around us. They produce many sounds at many frequencies and volume levels. We are so accustomed to hearing insect sounds that we seldom listen to them.
2: Crickets produce their chirps by rubbing their wings together.
1: Rough spots on the cricket's wings produce the chirping vibrations which we hear. The cricket is highly sensitive to temperature. In fact, we can tell the temperature by crickets. Count the number of chirps in 15 seconds and add 40. The result is very close to the temperature on the Fahrenheit thermometer. Listen.

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little Kay Kaiser and his orchestra. I should turn that down. Kay Kaiser and his orchestra. Jingle Jangle. It's 7:30 and you're listening to the Blue Tile Lounge on KLKT 107.9. I'm Paul, and I'm playing 60 minutes of music tonight and every Wednesday night at 7. And we had a nice long set there. Started off with Raymond Scott doing Portofino number 1. After that, off Mark's keyboard repair, that was Money Mark of the Beastie Boys doing Insects Are All Around Us. And followed that up with another insect tune, which was called Crickets Sing for Anna Maria. And that was from Walter Wanderley. And finished off with that Kay Kaiser track. Folks, thanks so much for hanging out tonight on the Blue Tile Lounge, listening to some lounge and exotica, big band, bossa nova, jazz, Latin jazz, cocktail music. All right, we're going to get back into some more tunes. The great bongo master, Jack Costanzo. We're going to start this next set off with a tune called Latin Fever here on KLKT.

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Yeah, Freddie Slack and his orchestra featuring Ella Mae Morse. That was Pigfoot Pete. 746 and 73 degrees in the seat of Caldwell County, Lockhart, Texas, and you're listening to the Blue Tile Lounge. My name is Paul, and I'm playing music for you tonight, as I do every Wednesday night at 7 p.m. Central. And we started that last set off with some Jack Costanzo doing Latin Fever. After that, Mr. Tiny Bubbles himself, Don Ho, covering the Peter Gabriel tune Shock the Monkey. After that, a cover of the theme from Shaft. That was by the Holly Ridge Strings. And that's kind of what we're doing tonight. Lounge music, big band, jazz, after-dinner music, I guess. All right. We've got time for probably one more set of tunes tonight. And we're going to start the next set off with a group called Creepzotica. And the song is called Head Huntin' here on KLKT.

little Carl Hector and the Malcoons. I got distracted for a second. Good evening, folks. You're listening to KLKT 107.9 and on the interwebs at klkt.org. 755 and 73 degrees here in the lovely city of Lockhart, Texas. This is Paul, and you've been listening to the Blue Tile Lounge. That last set started off with Creepzotica doing Headhunting. After that, a tune called Ghost Satellite from Bob and Jerry. And finish that set up, the Malcoons featuring Carl Hector with Mission Control. Folks, we got time for one more tune before we hand the board over to April and Jack for Alternate Route. And we're going to finish with a tune today. Lovely combination of Cal Jader and Stan Getz. The tune is called Big Bear. I want to thank you so much for spending an hour of your time on this Wednesday evening. And we will see you next week here on the Blue Tile Lounge.

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1: Hello! You should see the beautiful studio, everyone. Yeah, we got an upgrade.
0: We got a whole new setup here. And
1: third time's a charm.
0: Obviously, just kind of learning, but it's beautiful. We got a brand
1: new
0: board.
1: We're legit. May I say we are legit? We got a brand new board, our third board.
0: Third board since we started. Brand new table.
1: It's amazing. Shout out to Colin.
0: Mic, so now we have four.
1: A
0: host mic and three guest mics. But yeah, it is a legit radio station here.
1: And we're legit professionals.
0: Yeah, I mean, we're coming up on 2 years.
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0: 4 days, the station launched 2 years ago.
1: I think, can't believe it.
0: Yeah, June 1st was our initial date in 2024, so.
1: It's wild, people.
0: Speaking of, we'll be having a big party. Everyone come on
1: down. Saturday, June 6th, 2 to 6 p.m. Check klkt.org/events.
0: Yes. Anyway, hello, Lockhart. Hello, World Wide Web, family and friends. And I'm just sitting here in awe staring at this beautiful
1: kid in a candy shop.
0: Wow, okay. Now, how do I start the next song?
1: Click the button.
2: Ox on?
0: No, it's just... Actually, I got to move the mic over here. It's a little bit of a reach, so.
1: It's so huge. There's a reach.
0: So huge. Anyway, that was the Kinks, and we're going to go straight to the Texas Tornadoes. Oh, wait. You know what?
2: Do you have an
0: awesome? No. See, again, I'm all confused here because.
2: Gray or black?
0: We gotta turn the
1: volume.
0: Luckily
1: the mics are still on, so there's no dead air.
0: We gotta turn the volume back up on this channel and then rewind that all the way and then hit play.

0: 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Thanks again for joining us tonight on the Alternate Route Show here on KLKT 107.9 FM and KLKT.org. That was The Police with Driven to Tears. I believe that was off Zenyatta Bandada.
1: 1980.
0: Ooh, quick on the draw. We started the set with The Kinks. That was Come Dancing from the State of Confusion album from... 1983.
1: Which sums us up. We are in a state of confusion, people, here.
0: And
1: I got to figure out how I can see you. We're blocked by these beautiful microphones. Here we go.
0: The new board is just so large, I'm having to kind of swing around.
1: I have to wave to you from across the studio.
0: Again, very impressed with the setup. Good job, Paul. Shout out to Paul. Shout
1: out
0: to Colin, and shout out to Gabe.
1: Really impressed.
0: Everyone put in a lot of work here, and
1: I helped carry a box.
0: We carried some stuff and hauled some
1: stuff. We transported.
0: Yeah,
1: it's group effort, but they did the heavy lifting.
0: Yeah, it's amazing. Anyway, that was, again, the Texas Tornadoes. In the middle there, that was Adios Mexico from the Best Of from 1990. Trying to remember which one that was actually on, which album, but
1: it's the Best Of,
0: them.
1: Yeah. Mm-hmm. The Best Of.
0: It's all
1: it was on the Best Of one.
0: Anyway, we're just going to keep things going with The Stairs.

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1: Well,

0: Woo!
1: That was Gillian Hudson with Crazy Sometimes. I'm crazy more than sometimes. But anyway, that is the new traffic pattern for May 27th. That song came out on May 22nd. It is fresh. And I'm going to send that out to our listeners in Dripping Springs. You know who you are. And if you have been listening to KLKT and the Alternate Route Show, you may recognize Jillian as a Texas Women Songwriters Festival participant, and she's coming back again this September, so keep your ears to the dial or the speaker or whatever it is, and you may also recognize her from South by Southwest, KLKT Radio Day Stage. And coming in tonight at that top of that set was The Stairs with Captain Crazy. That's Austin's own The Stairs off of Duplex from 2025, and then Lockhart's own James McMurtry with Crazy Wind off of the, what is it? I can't read my handwriting. What happened? Oh, Too Long in the Wasteland. I have too many words in this little tiny space. It's like when you run out of paper, you just keep cramming them in.
2: Winning out a womb on my paper.
1: From 1989. So there's a little theme there, because it's been a crazy day. If you know, you know. Captain Crazy, Crazy Wind, and Crazy Sometimes. Thanks for listening. 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
2: Yum.
1: We support. Don't want to get in trouble, but
2: they're delicious.
1: Yay. That was Mephiscopheles. That was called Doomsday from the God Bless Satan album from 1994. We started the set with The Gourds. That was Declinometer off the Heavy Ornamentals album from 2002. And I have to say, we had such a
2: I'm barely recovered.
1: Time. Yeah, yeah. They played a couple shows at the Paramount in Austin last week, and we went to Wednesday night.
2: Sold out.
1: It was absolutely amazing. They played, again, it's like they had a 13-year
2: hiatus.
1: Yeah. And last year they played one, and then they played again this year, and it's like they've never missed a beat.
2: And
1: you'd never be able to tell that they hadn't played that
2: The long. Acoustics and the lighting and the crowd, we all behaved ourselves, and then they did two encores, and it was awesome. Everybody stood up and danced. It was so good.
1: Yeah, we had a really good time. In the middle there, we had Bow Wow Wow. That was Do You Want to Hold Me from the album When the Going Gets Tough, The Tough Get Going from 1983. A little mouthful there.
2: That's a lot. The 80s called.
1: Anyway, we've got more music. We're going to drop one here from Split Lip Rate Field.

0: That was Austin's Orange Mothers from 1996 with Family Affair off of Free For All, Austin Music Sampler. And I am going to send that out by request to Amy Boone and all of our listeners in Portland. I think there's a Deborah and a Claude the Younger. At the top of the set was, speaking of good times in Austin, Split Lip Rayfield from 1999 with Family off of In the Mud. And then in the middle, Sly and the Family Stone from 1968 with Life off of their greatest hits. And every song on that cassette is a hit. And we are having a good time with our family, me and Jack right here.
1: Absolutely. All week long. We had a great week. Got a lot of visitation.
0: Visitation, like we're in prison.
1: No, that's not what I meant.
0: No, we had some family, and that's, we're joking, everyone.
1: Good time. Yeah, we've got a Motorhead song coming up.
0: I believe so.
1: Here, and
0: with a new
1: lot. I think we got a few more, so
0: stick with us.
1: Yes, stick around. We've got a few more. We will be back. And thanks again for joining us this evening. And same place, same time
0: next week.

0: Christmas.
1: Everybody, welcome back. Thanks again for joining us. That was James Brown with Out of Sight.
0: Out of Sight.
1: And that's one of, again, we have a compilation disc. We have that my sister gave me. It's a four disc.
0: Thank you,
1: I think it's got every single song he's ever recorded.
0: Star Time.
1: Hell yeah. Before that was Motorhead. That was The Hammer. That was off the Ace of Spades album. We've got one more song coming up, and then we're going to hand it off to the Radio Craft Beer Girls show.
0: Got a little station business on our end here.
1: And our last song will be Herbie Hancock. It's called Spankily from the Thrust album.
0: Hmm.
1: A little instrumental. You'll get some joy
0: get your groove
1: out of
0: on
1: it, I hope. But yeah, April.
0: Well, if you haven't heard, go to klkt.org/events, and there's a lot of stuff going on this weekend. Bevies turns three.
1: Bevies.
0: And they're having a third anniversary party in their parking lot from 2 to 5, so stop on by. And then Barb's BQ turns three. So June 1st weekend, because we technically turned two on June 1st. June 1st was hopping. So there's some parties going on and there's lots of things. And as we mentioned before, come to KLKT next Saturday, June 6th from 2 to 6. And we're going to have studio tours. We're going to have live music. We're going to have DJs. And then you too can be a DJ for 15 minutes. Come on in and get behind the mic and look at our beautiful new studio. And there will be refreshments and tacos and all kinds of fun.
1: From Mario's.
0: And a dunk tank, people. Yeah. So get your arms flexed. Start working those muscles because we're going to have some special guests that you're going to want to dunk. So that's all I'm going to say and leave it at that. Sending it out, Herbie Hancock.
1: Have a good night.

Well, finally on the air. I'll tell you guys what happened. Well, you might want to come down for our open house next week and see this new board. And I have an old Mac, and I needed an adapter. We plugged it in, and it wasn't going through the board. And thankfully, April and Jack are techies, and they figured it out. It's a good thing. Well, this is the Radio Craft Beer Girl here with you on KLKT. Yes, I was gone last week because I did not have the adapter for this computer when the board was changed. Top of the set, Hot Legs, Rod Stewart, famously featuring the steady backbeat of drummer Carmine Appy and the prominent lead guitar work of St. Louis native Billy Peck. Hot Legs was regularly covered by Tina Turner. Down to Houston, Dwayne Betts, brand new from Dwayne Betts. Willie and the Hand Jive, Lee Michaels, 1958, the song is, written by Johnny Otis. Covered by, as you know, many, many, many bands. I was actually down at the Pearl and heard the Jamie Kruger group covering that song just about an hour and a half ago. The hand jive dance was invented in the 50s in a London coffee shop. The venue was too crowded to stand up and dance, so the people remained seated and they were dancing with their hands. And that's how the song came about. Crazy Mama, Johnny Rivers, written by J.G. Cale, brought to a wider audience by Johnny River, originally released as the B-side to his song Magnolia. A radio DJ in Arkansas started playing the B-side, which was Crazy Mama, which propelled it to the top of the charts. And yes, you are listening to the Radio Craft Beer Girl show, and I'll be playing tracks as deep as the Mariana Trench. Yeah, I will. Definitely.

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Thinking of Me. That was the Gnomes. Brand new from them. Melbourne, Australia garage band. The Way Things Were, Social Distortion. That was also new 2026. Rather than leaning into the classic jamming style of their early days, a punchy, straightforward blues rock rhythm out of the Social Distortions. The heat is on. Allman Brothers Band. The heart better be on all the time, right? Or we're in trouble. Between the Devil and the Deep Blue Sea, George Harrison. That was a 1931 jazz standard written by Harold Arion and Ted Kohler, the only non-original song on Harrison's final studio album. Wait Until Tomorrow. That was Jimi Hendrix. Instead of the standard blues or love song, Hendrix wrote one of his first situation songs. That was Tomorrow's National Day, because today's doesn't matter anymore, is the End of the World Day, a day that seems like more of a reason to fear than to get excited about. But do we ever really believe that? When people say it's going to be the end of the world? The end of the world was predicted to happen on this day more than a decade ago. Obviously, it didn't happen. Various people from different cultures have been predicting apocalyptic events since the beginning of time. This particular end of the world day started with a radio presenter, of course, and numerologist, who announced that the world would be ending on 5/21/2011. It's the end of the world as we know it. That is what we will be listening to. I bet you guessed that.

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Barrel House Woman Blues, top of the set. John Hammond, that's who it was by, well, that's who performed it, refers to a genre of upbeat piano blues from the 1920s and 30s. Barrel houses were wood frame shacks and logging camps and juke joints common in the rural South. Many barrel houses were owned and operated by women. Double-decker four-flusher, the Doobie Brothers, released as the B-side to Sweet Maxine, Who Scared You, The Doors, and that was the B-side to Wishful Sinful, Arrogant Boy, Deep Purple, the opening track of their 24th studio album, a tribute, a thematic concept, imagining the end of humanity as a metamorphosis, not as destruction necessarily. And you have been listening to the Radio Craft Beer Girl show here on KLKT. And yeah, nice new board here. It's interesting because everything's all kind of stretched out now. But next weekend, not this Saturday, June 6th, there will be an open house for KLKT's second anniversary. And there will be food. I'll say that one first. Tours of the studio. I think I heard something about checking out being a DJ if you want to come in and come on the air. And there will be live shows going on. It will be a great party. So come on down June 6th. And I think, I'm actually not sure of the time. I think it might start at 2 though. But check on the KLKT event page, and it probably will be in the paper also. And of course, this weekend, lots going on. Of course, it's Lockhart downtown. Always something to do. I've got more tracks as deep as the Mariana Trench for you to listen to.

you should know it by now, right? Sounds like a fart. Come on.

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I'm Not Over, Carolina Liar. That was brand new from them, too. The song was written by frontman Chad Wolf, a South Carolina native who formed the Swedish-American band, even though he was a South Carolina native, but Swedish-American, both. After a producer joked that his hometown stories were lies, so he created the band and told those stories. Honky Tonk Woman, Motha Hoople covering the Stones. 110 in the Shade, John Fogerty from Fogerty's 1997 Grammy winning album. It was backed by the legendary gospel group Fairfield Four. Tell Me, and we all probably recognize that. That was Stevie Ray Vaughan. Craft Beer Spoofs on the End of the World. A Scottish brewery decided to release a 55% alcohol by volume beer as the ultimate go out with a bang brew, and it totally would be. Each one was stuffed into the taxidermed remains of animals that died from natural causes, and that would probably be the can or bottle that they put it in. If the world is ending, why not drink a beer brewed with actual lunar meteorites? The brewery crushed up the space rocks to aid in the fermentation process. And then you could go out into space with the meteorites. If the world was ending, drink responsibly and don't drink and drive.

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Alrighty. Working for the Clampdown, top of the set, that was The Clash. Anti-establishment 70s era. Those were good times. Making nods to the 1979 nuclear crisis, which was the Three Mile Island, if anyone remembers hearing about that one. Going solo, The Kinks. 1984 was a tense year for The Kinks. Dave Davies refused to work with his brother Ray on the album, forcing Ray to rely on other session musicians. Oh yeah, siblings. If it wasn't his brother, he probably wouldn't have been fighting with him. Maybe. 383 Dodge Charger, the 4019's garage rock tribute to muscle cars. The band's name is a nod to a legal term, 4019, which means time off for good behavior. Dissatisfied. I'm going to get a little of that soon. I can't wait. Time off for good behavior. Dissatisfied. Fleetwood Mac, written and sung by Christine McVie. Aimless Lady, Grand Funk Railroad. And that was the B-side to I'm Your Captain. Well, many people remember that one. A dark soulful blues guitar riff. The opening differed from the band's full-throttled stadium sound. We've got This Day in Rock History. 1967, the BBC banned the Beatles song, which is playing right now, that song, A Day in the Life, claiming that the lyrics, I'd Love to Turn You On, was an explicit drug reference. That phrase could go either way, really. 2008, the U.S. House of Representatives passed a resolution supporting the designation of May 13th as Frank Sinatra Day in honor of his contribution to American culture. And that's really interesting. I mean, there were many musicians that contributed. Frank Sinatra, I just recently read his daughter's biography, and he was very involved with the presidents and the government. I guess that's why that happened. 2025, last year, French police announced that they had recovered a statue of Jim Morrison that was stolen from his grave in 1998. 1966, Pete Townsend and Roger Daltrey got tired of waiting for their bandmates John Entwistle and, of course, Keith Moon to show up for a gig. They took the stage with the bassist and drummer from their opening band. And birthdays are Cher, Joe Cocker, Jane Wildlin of the Go-Go's.

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Tired of Waiting for You. Green Day, they're tired of waiting for Keith Moon and John Entwistle, the Who were. Green Day covering the Kinks, originally released as the B-side on the Basket Case single, and that would be for Green Day, not the Kinks. Ooh, You, Paul McCartney, from his debut 1970 album, a raw DIY bedroom studio aesthetic where Paul plays every single instrument himself. The first album released after the bitter breakup of the Beatles. Breaking the Mold, Peter Frampton, along with Sheryl Crow, and that's brand new, 2026. Frampton's first full-length album of all new original music in 16 years. I thought it was even longer than that, but no. Music must change, says The Who, noted for its tricky 6/8 signature, which caused Keith Moon. Here we go, Keith Moon again. He's in my show a lot tonight. I didn't realize he struggled to lay down the drum track because of the 6/8 signature. And this almost caused Pete Townsend to quit the band. Got a little bit more music here for you on the Radio Craft Beer Girl show. Do not go away. Don't walk the dog yet. Don't go to bed yet.

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And don't go away. 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

0: side. Is this a fake or what? All right, okay, everybody. Here we go. Here we go. Yeah, that's right. Oh, that's good.
1: It was 20 years ago today that Sergeant Pepper taught the band to play. And they've been going in and out of style, but they're guaranteed to raise a smile. So may I introduce to you

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30 days, maybe 34, since I left my house, tossed and grown out. The fires burn below, pistons creak and groan. Under my feet, the tension grows, built up like the leaves around my door. They can say it better than I can. After months of neglect, well, I can start over again if I would just let it. This is how we live when we live somewhere, with quiet nights inside, making plans to make a life, to keep it all safe inside and outside. Dear anyone, do you know what that's like, remembering all of it? Our building pieces stacked on top, hanging over each other and packed in. Keep it simple, keep it

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1: Do you know what time it is? 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You've been hanging out there all night long with your no-good, good crib. But here's one thing I got to tell you. 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

0: fellas, I want to know, do you have anything to say about this? Now, do y'all cheat on y'all women like this?
1: No.
0: Oh, no, I don't believe that. Yeah, you'd make an excuse, but I got to tell you one.

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1: Hey y'all, Joe Nick Petoskey, your voice mic side, inviting you to join me every Saturday night at 7 p.m. for the Texas Music Hour of Power. 2 hours of nothing but Texas music, going back to the beginning of electronic recording all the way to the here and now. 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

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They're waiting for you. And they'll take you one by one, and no one will hear you scream.

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Roots. Aye. Is a wonder them no say dread have something to do with the pies and flour. Eh? Why? 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
2: This is Texas Ag Today, the number one source for the latest news in Texas agriculture. The largest and most experienced farm news team in the Lone Star State covers it all. From the piney woods of East Texas to the rocky ranges of the Trans-Pecos, and from the Panhandle down to the Rio Grande Valley. Here's today's top stories.
3: We have had a lot of challenging weather already for cotton farmers in the Texas High Plains this season. I'm James Hunt, and we'll talk about that on Texas Ag Today.
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5: Legislative staff members traveled from Austin to a demonstration farm to learn more about various aspects of agriculture and the issues that impact farming and ranching. I'm Tom Nicoletti, and I'll have more from one of those staff members and what he learned on Texas Ag Today.
4: Farmers can expect to see above average farm bill safety net payments this fall. That story is coming up on Texas Ag Today.
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4: Hey y'all, welcome back to Texas Ag Today. I am Jessica Domel, and you're riding with me today. I hope your week is advancing well. Our team has been busy digging up news and leads and has left virtually no stone unturned just to find you the latest news in Texas agriculture. So let's see what the rest of the team has been up to. But first, before we head over to Cary, I do have a quick update for you on the advancement of New World screwworms in Mexico. According to the U.S. Department of Agriculture, officials in Mexico have confirmed 11 new cases of New World screwworm within 100 miles of the U.S.-Mexico border. The majority of those cases were in young calves with umbilical lesions. There is a case of a 12-year-old dog with a mammary lesion that was affected, and two cases of goats with trauma lesions. The closest case to the U.S.-Mexico border is about 55 miles away. It was reported in a 15-day-old cow in Coahuila. USDA continues to work with officials in Mexico and with state animal health officials here in Texas to monitor the situation. We'll have updates on that as they become available. Now let's talk about the weather. Cary Martin has an update for us on how things are faring in the Coastal Bend.
6: It was a long, dry winter in the Texas Coastal Bend, with farmers wondering if they would ever get a crop in the ground this spring. Back in February, we checked in with Colin Chopolis. He farms between San Antonio and Corpus Christi in the Beeville area. Colin, last time we talked, it was too dry to plant. How are things looking now on your farm?
7: You know, we've pretty well done a 180 here in South Texas since back in February. We've definitely got a crop up and growing, and it's standing in water right now, but it's about at least a month, even 6 weeks behind where we normally are, but we're off and growing, and things are looking good.
6: That's hard to believe, that when we talked back in February, you were just powder dry. Today, you said it's standing in water. Y'all gotten that much rain?
7: Yes, sir. We've had anywhere from 3 to 5 inches of rain in the last 48 hours, and got more in the forecast for the next 5 or 6 days. So we've turned the corner pretty quickly here in South Texas.
6: Okay, you mentioned you're up to 6 weeks behind. How is that affecting the development of the crop?
7: Yeah, it's really too early to tell. So far, we've been fortunate. The insect pressure has been real light. And, you know, the corn, for the most part, is all starting to tassel, which it should have been well past that by this point. The grain sorghum's kind of all over the board. A lot of it's just now starting to head out. Some of it's still pretty young yet. But, you know, insect-wise, we haven't seen a whole lot of pressure. And the cotton's still small, but, you know, we're starting to pick up some blooms here and there. And really hadn't had to make too many trips across it for insect pressure. So pretty happy on that end. But we'll just have to see how the summer goes. You know, one of these days it's going to get hot and dry, and just see how long we can weather that.
6: Colin, did you get everything in? Did you get all of your acreage planted?
7: Yes, sir. Got everything planted. Had everything in before the deadline. A lot of it came up, was dry planted and came up on a rain after it was dry planted. But a little bit of replant to do. And in fact, there's still a little bit of replant going on in the area, but it's a complete mixed bag this year. I mean, we've got some crops that are right on time and then some that are delayed substantially. So it's going to be interesting how it all finishes out, but at least we got some moisture to work with.
6: And market-wise, things aren't quite as bad as they were looking back a few months ago as well. So does that give you a little bit of optimism now that you do have a crop to actually sell?
7: Oh, sure. Yeah, market's looking up, and, you know, it's real impressive what the cotton market's done over the last couple of months. And, you know, we are pretty heavy on cotton acres this year, and so far it seems like the right place to be.
6: That's Colin Chopolis. He farms in the Beeville area between San Antonio and Corpus. I'm Kerry Martin on the Texas Farm Bureau Radio Network.
4: And speaking of the weather, cotton farmers on the Texas High Plains have had a lot of challenging weather already this season. Here's James Hunt.
3: Lack of precipitation in the months leading up to planting time has been a big frustration for area farmers. Fortunately for those who grow cotton in the Texas High Plains, we have begun to get some good rains in recent days. But while that is a very encouraging turn of events, Mark Brown of Plains Cotton Growers says a cold spell that hit the northern panhandle about 3 weeks ago was not a welcome change in the weather.
8: We had a lot of cotton in those northernmost counties that was actually emerged, a number of acres. And I'm talking about up in that Stratford area, in the Dalhart area. And my understanding is, and from the reports that I've received, we actually lost cotton acres in the Stratford area because of a hard freeze in that area. And we had emerged cotton over in the Dalhart area, and I was told just yesterday that a lot of that cotton survived the cold weather. It didn't get down to freezing. It was very near freezing, but a lot of that cotton did survive the cold weather, and I understand that for the conditions that it's been through, that it's in pretty good shape, and they're proud to have it because up there, earliness is so critical because we just get out to the end of the season and we always risk the chance of cold weather and early freezes in that Dalhart area. So the ones that were able to maintain that early planted cotton, I think they're very proud of what they got right now.
3: That's Mark Brown with Plains Cotton Growers, who says with a lot of planting remaining to be done around the region as a whole, the current outlook is for cotton acres in the Texas High Plains to be about average or slightly above. I'm James Hunt on the Texas Farm Bureau Radio Network.
4: The staff for Texas lawmakers gained some valuable agricultural insights at a demonstration farm recently. Tom Nicoletti was there. He has that story for us.
9: Reporting from the Luling Foundation in Caldwell County in South Central Texas, where a number of legislative staff members from Austin gathered to learn more about farming and ranching at this demonstration farm. Nicholas Cooper is with me. He is chief of staff for State Representative Angela Orr, who represents several counties in Central Texas. Nicholas, why was it important for you to be at this function today?
10: Well, agriculture remains one of the largest economic drivers in our state, and hearing directly from producers, ranchers, ag organizations, it helps lawmakers and their staff understand the real-world impact of state policy decisions.
9: Certainly the information you received here today is information that you can pass along to your state representative, even though

0: legislative session in 2027.
1: Yes, it's especially important for us to hear about cattle, cotton, poultry, and any specialty production. That it helps us understand, I would say, supply chains, food security, export markets, and the challenges that are just facing a lot of family operations that go on here in the state.
0: That is Nicholas Cooper, Chief of Staff for State Representative Angela Orr, here at the Luling Foundation in Caldwell County. I'm Tom Nicoletti for the Texas Farm Bureau Radio Network.
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3: They had withered away over time because the prior administration didn't care about it. Those provisions go into effect the 1st of October of this year, and on the 1st of October, you will receive an ARC PLC payment that reflects those plussed up rates. 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You don't have to elect ARC or PLC. If you're like my brother and me, you always pick the wrong one. This year, you don't have to worry about it. We're going to, for every eligible farming operation, do the calculation for you under both ARC and PLC, and whichever one would pay you the most money, that is what you're getting on the 1st of October, and that is all thanks to the passage of the One Big Beautiful Bill Act by the United States Congress.
2: The larger payments are available this year only.
3: Unfortunately, under the terms of the law, it's just a one-year thing. But what isn't a one-year thing are those increased reference prices. That is now in law. That will continue, and ARC and PLC will once again be the meaningful safety net that it was prior to about 5 or so years ago.
2: Again, that was Deputy U.S. Secretary of Agriculture Stephen Vaden. He spoke to us recently in Washington, D.C. Farm Bill Safety Net program payments through ARC and PLC are expected to go out in October. There are different options for intra-articular joint therapies in horses. Texas veterinarian Dr. Bob Judd will have that for us coming up on Texas Ag Today.
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2: Texas veterinarian Dr. Bob Judd joins us with a discussion on different options for intra-articular joint therapies in horses. 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
9: Last program, I talked about joint injections in horses using cortisone, and today I'm talking about orthobiologics. There are many of these products, but few comparison studies to determine which is the best product for different situations. Dr. Aaron Contino indicated that ACS is

0: autologous conditioned serum, which is commonly known as IRAP, as it antagonizes the protein IL-1 beta that contributes to arthritis. ACS is processed from the horse's own blood and requires 24 hours to process for injection. ACS was shown to be more effective in humans than platelet-rich plasma, or PRP, which is concentrated platelets and contains growth factors. It is difficult to determine the effectiveness of the various PRP products because many contain different concentrations of platelets, making them difficult to compare. PRP has been shown to be effective in treating arthritis in the human knee and likely will be effective in horses. Autologous protein solution, or APS, contains pro-inflammatory cytokines with more anti-inflammatory than pro-inflammatory effects. This product can decrease degradation of cartilage and should be helpful for use in arthritis, and showed a significant decrease in lameness in 40 horses with arthritis. A2M, or alpha-2 macroglobulin, is a large plasma protein that is synthesized by the liver and cartilage cells. It was shown to be equal to cortisone injections in effectiveness in the human knee, and a commercial product is being developed for horses. MSC, or mesenchymal stem cells from fat and bone, have also been used in joints, but seem to be more effective injected into tendons. There are two polyacrylamide gels called PAAG that have been effective by injecting in equine joints with arthritis. I'm Dr. Bob Judd. This is the Texas Farm Bureau Radio Network.
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1: 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I'm Larry Marble with the Livestock Auction Market Report on Texas Ag Today.
2: Neighbor, I'm on the line with Bill Martin from Lone Star Stockyards, Wildorada, Texas. Bill, how was your sale?
3: Well, it was good, Larry. It was a light run following the holiday. We only had about 400 head. Not enough of any class to really quote a trend. However, a few yearlings sold 5 to 10 lower, and then several small groups of calves sold fully steady. So still demand for the lightweights. Roswell, we had 66 heifers. Backgrounded crossbred heifers weighed 801, brought 315. Small package of 7 weight heifers from Happy at 336. Clarendon, 520-pound bull calves, 447. 720-pound bull calves, 331. Panhandle, 475-pound steer calves at 535 by the pound. Tucum Carry, 460-weight bull calves at 514. 270-weight bulls right off the cow at 705. 480-weight heifers at 445. 370-weight heifers at 465. From LaFour's, 450-pound steer calves at 506. Vega, 575-pound steer calves at 385. 4 1/4-weight steer calves at $5, 540 weight heifer calves at 380. From Wildorada, 650 pound steer calves at 382, 508 weight steers at 501, 560 weight heifers at 410, 680 weight heifers at 335.
2: Good. What was the count again?
3: Just about 400.
2: Now, you said y'all had caught some moisture?
3: Really good rain today. Probably going to end up with over an inch, and the best of the year so far.
2: That's good. Well, an inch will go a long way in the Texas Panhandle, doesn't it?
3: It's nice to see a little mud around.
2: It sure is. It almost make you want to walk on your wife's carpet.
3: Well, not quite that much.
2: Yeah, I got you. Tell everybody how to get a hold of you.
3: Please call us at 806-677-0777.
2: I appreciate you. Thank you, Bill.
3: Thank you, Larry.
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1: Neighbor, thanks for joining me. I'm Larry Marble. 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
4: The cattle markets traded higher Wednesday on good demand. June live cattle up 320 to 251.42. August live cattle up 335 to 242.50. October live cattle up 302 to 233.97. August feeder cattle up 517 to 354.62. September feeder cattle up 477 to 351.80. October feeder cattle up 457 to 348.47. Boxed beef was higher Wednesday, choice up $4.02 to $396.92, select up $5.27 to $395.57. Like the cattle markets, lean hogs also traded higher on Wednesday. June lean hogs up $1.47 to $97.60. July lean hogs up $2 even to $102.12. Crude oil fell over $5 a barrel Wednesday, and that caused cotton and some of the other markets to fall as well. July cotton down 121 points to 76.16. December cotton down 113 points to 78.66. March cotton down 100 points to 79.68. USDA released its crop progress report on Tuesday. They estimate that 53% of the U.S. cotton crop has been planted. 42% of the crop is planted in Texas. That is up 8% over last week. Corn also fell lower on Wednesday. USDA estimates 86% of the U.S. corn crop has been planted. That's up 10%. 92% of the crop here in Texas is in the ground. That's up 4%. July corn down 5 to 452.5. September corn down 4.5 to 459.75. December corn down 4.5 to 477.5. July hard red winter wheat down 6.5 to 669.75. September hard red winter wheat down 6.5 to 681.5. 95% of winter wheat here in Texas is planted. 14% is rated good, 26% rated fair, 60% rated very poor to poor. July natural gas up 8 cents to 309. August natural gas up 8 cents to 311. September natural gas up 7 cents to 307. July crude oil down 497 to 88.92 a barrel. August crude oil down 418 to 86.24 a barrel. The Dow is up 240 points to 50,701. The S&P 500 up 6 points to 7,525. The NASDAQ up 16 points to 26,673. Now, with a closer look at the energy and financial markets, here is economist Tim Snyder with Matador Economics.
5: Here's today's market movers. For the Texas Farm Bureau Radio Network, I'm economist Tim Snyder. Today, while many of us continue holding our breath for positive developments in ceasefire talks between the United States and Iran, the investing public is quietly watching another story unfold, one where a meaningful slice of the equity markets continues pulling the U.S. economy away from a recessionary path. Yesterday, markets rallied into the close, giving us fresh record highs in the S&P 500, the NASDAQ, and the Russell 2000. For the rest of the week, investors' attention shifts back towards the macroeconomic calendar. Thursday brings us April durable goods orders and new home sales, while Friday delivers the second read on first quarter GDP, personal consumption expenditures, both headline and core, along with April personal income and spending. In other words, no matter where you jump into the conversation this week, there will be plenty of action driving market direction. Politics are also playing a role in sentiment. Primary election results continue to underscore the president's influence within his political base, with endorsed candidates posting strong performance heading toward the general election. For the record, President Trump endorsed 118 candidates during the primary season, with all 118 winning their respective primaries. And yesterday's Texas primary runoff election, Texas Attorney General Ken Paxton defeated incumbent Senator John Cornyn in the runoff election by a very wide margin. President Trump endorsed Paxton as well. For markets, political stability, or at least the perception of stability, often matters as much as policy itself. My grandmother used to say, "Nothing succeeds like success." And this brand of success will feed this market. On the geopolitical front, markets remain hopeful for a workable agreement, but investors understand that unresolved tensions could quickly shift sentiment. As for today, we're seeing some normal profit-taking in the S&P 500 and NASDAQ after record runs, while the Dow Jones Industrial Average inched back towards historic highs. Precious metals are slipping again, interest rates have backed off their recent highs for now, and energy markets are showing some signs of relief. For the Texas Farm Bureau Radio Network, I'm economist Tim Snyder.
4: 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We hope you join us next time for the latest news in Texas agriculture. I'm Jessica Domel. Y'all have a good day.
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And I said, well, all right. Mm-hmm.

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Take my arm and I'll carry the basket. And she said, well, all right, well, all right. The world's half full of women and the world's half full of men. And sometimes one or the other

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And I said, well, all right. Mm-hmm.

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In a world of increasing media consolidation, the need for independent journalism has never been greater. 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

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Handsome guys get girls that are pretty. 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

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It produces air in the name of wealth. 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
1: Hey, y'all, this is Post Malone. Back in 86, Stevie Ray Vaughan inspired Texans to take pride in ending roadside litter. That spirit lives on. Let's keep it going and do our part to keep Texas looking its best. I'm proud to take part in keeping Texas roads free from trash, because Don't Mess With Texas stands for one thing: keeping our state litter free. 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